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3: 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It's a safe money strategy. We'll break that down for you in a little bit. Right now, though, I'm just going to say, hey, Tripp, how are you? Good to see you.
1: 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It's a long one, and quite frankly, there's so much to plan for. We get a lot of compliments here, Steve, on the fact that we're holistic planners, and we're just, you know, getting to know people, spending time with people, talking about them, and, you know, what's important for them, their goals, objectives, and then putting together plans for them to help them do better, you know. So we are having fun. 855-620-2416, limehousefinancial.com is our website. And if you're new to the show, welcome in. And a quick shout out to all of our clients out there. You guys are awesome. We really appreciate you. 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
3: Well, and again, we are talking about

0: we're here for the long run, you know, so we're not going anywhere. Mm-hmm. But, you know, we pride ourselves in the fact that we emphasize getting to know the person as a whole, not just focusing on their money. And it never ceases to amaze us how many people come to see us and they've been to other, you know, brokers, planners, advisors, or agents, or they're currently working with someone else out there. And as a matter of fact, that's probably our number one source of new clients are actually people who have an advisor or broker or planner or agent, and they hear us talking about things and then they start questioning, hey, how come I don't have that? And they end up at our conference table and we end up talking with them about things that are necessary that are different from this point forward. And I don't know. I mean, there's two stages, if you will, accumulation, decumulation. We talked a lot about decumulation last week on the show. Most people are fixated on that accumulation side and they get closer and closer to when they need to decumulate or spend their money, which would be during retirement. And they're not quite sure what to do. And no one's ever talked to them about what to do, even, you know, something regarding like Social Security and when to file for it. I mean, that's quite the thing and it shouldn't be taken lightly. But back to answering your question, how do we help people realize it is, We're really inquisitive and we're just spending time focusing on, you know, how they think, about money and about life and how they feel about it. And, you know, we're listening to their stories. I mean, so many people have encountered so many different things. And at times there's a correlation between what people have experienced from one person to the next that we see, even though these people are not related or don't come from the same background or whatever. I mean, you know, a lot of this is just the human aspect of it. And quite frankly, that's really my favorite part of it is just the human aspect of it. Of course, we've got to talk about, you know, the finite stuff, the monies or whatnot, but we're really just asking people, you know, so based upon where you've been, where you want to go, how do you want to get there? How do you want it to look? And I mean, you know, time and health are finite. Neither one of those waits around while someone works on the other two. I mean, there's an interesting study, a Gallup study, and it put a number on how rarely people actually connect time, health, and wealth. And what it said, this Gallup study said that only 16% of adults are describing themselves as financially fulfilled. And that just means that their money, you know, is not necessarily supporting the life that they want to live. So I don't know. I ask clients a lot of questions. Jonathan asks clients a lot of questions and we talk about, you know, problematic things that could come up. And maybe some of these things people have already experienced and they are very vocal that they never want to experience them again. And then sometimes, you know, yeah, I mean, money can solve some of the problems, or it can be a problem of maybe people not knowing how to manage the money that's causing the problem. Maybe not the money that's causing the problem. You know, health stuff, we're always encouraging people to really pay attention to where you are, what's happening with your body. And, you know, that's exercise those muscles, literally. I mean, you know, your brain and your body, get out there, even something simple like walking or just stretching. I mean, let's stay healthy because what good is having you know, a ton of wealth if, you know, we don't have our health. And that's something I've seen, Steve, over the years. It's been really difficult for me as people come in and they have amassed seven-figure portfolios. And then guess what happens?
1: What happens? Something, health happens, right?
0: Life happens.
1: Life happens.
0: You know, maybe if they're married, maybe something happens with their spouse, a health change. And then all of a sudden, you know, everything that they had been talking about, thinking about, dreaming about doing during this wonderful period called retirement, now they can't. And maybe it's something that can't be reversed, you know. So, I mean, health problems are, you know, I mean, nobody's immune to them. So, folks, let's try to, you know, take care of ourselves. I'm preaching to the choir here. Let's try to take care of ourselves, do the right thing and pay attention to what we're eating and, you know, our activity level. Let's, you know, maybe not be so sedentary, but we reference the go-go years, slow-go years, no-go years. Those are pretty common terms in our industry, meaning, you know, person is retiring and hopefully they are healthier at this point in time and they've acquired some wealth. Well, let's plan for doing more during this period of time. We don't know how long that period of time is going to last, but you know, let's just say it's earlier on in retirement. Let's plan for doing more and then adjusting, you know,

0: as necessary, due to, you know, budgeting or due to health, along the way when you start slowing down and then eventually not doing anything. But so I guess that's my long-winded answer to how do I help people, like, you know, realize these things, you know, time, health, and wealth. We're just talking about it. I don't know. I've often likened our job, Steve, to, you know, being more than just, you know, experts and you know, managing money and experts in financial planning and portfolio management. But we're like sometimes like counselors for people, and we're bringing in years and years and years of experience into the conversation to help the people that we're talking with at that time.
1: Well, you're like a professor in college. You're a teacher. You're sharing knowledge. You're teaching. And that's such an important part of having a successful retirement, is understanding the various pieces that you help us put together.
0: Professor Limehouse.
1: That's it. Has a nice ring to it, doesn't it?
0: Amy would find that really funny. She's gonna hear this, and she's gonna say, "Yeah, Professor Limehouse, Amy, I love you so much. You're my best friend and my wife, and just so much to me. Thank you for listening to these shows too and critiquing us. And I hope I made you laugh and giggle a little bit. I like it when that happens. But yeah, maybe even somebody else out there like it. But I know I have a lot of clients that listen to the show, so humor for you guys out there too, Professor Limehouse. I don't know about that, but." I guess I get what you're saying is years of experience have enabled me and also Jonathan to truly help a person different than maybe others out there. I think that's kind of where you're going with that.
1: Mm-hmm. Well, yeah, that's the whole idea. And, you know, we talk about those last few years or number of years in retirement. That is when our health really begins to take a center. Well, it becomes a centerful piece of what the retirement's all about. So how do you walk people through that? I mean, that can be like a 10, 12, 15 year period where, you know, you're dealing with health, not travel.
0: Right. Oh, yeah, definitely. You know, I believe that from the planning perspective, our favorite thing to do is work with our clients on an ongoing basis, you know, when we're doing reviews with them and pull out the plan that we put forth initially and implemented together collectively and monitor it, see how we're doing. You know, we can't necessarily change things related to somebody's health and what may be going on, but if it's necessary, we can do, and also we often do this, a checkup financially, make changes as needed, and then adjust course and just help from that perspective, you know, help our clients move through at least the financial part of it easier, and then just encourage them along the way. I mean, let them know they're not the only ones that may be going through a certain thing, whatever it may be or whatever time it may be. But, you know, with our years of experience, folks, this is what we do. We help you. 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And where it all starts really, though, is by you, you know, just caring enough about yourself and your future and picking up the phone, 855-620-2416, 855-620-2416, and asking us for your complimentary review on where you are financially. So call in right now. The next 10 callers in the next 10 minutes, we'll give you that complimentary review, and we'll make sure you're on the right track for this road to retirement. 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We're going to come back and talk about more. Hang on.
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0: Here we are, folks, on the Road to Retirement show, talking about things that matter. 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Hang on, we'll be right back. Those subjects and more coming up.
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1: We are back on the road to retirement, having a nice drive already, and we're just getting started. Tripp, of course, Tripp's been helping folks getting to and through retirement, what, 25 years, along with his investment advisor, Jonathan O'Reilly. They are able to help you get to and through, and I like how you started this one, Tripp. What is enough? And I think, you know, and I know you deal with a lot of high earners, and I mean, I think all of us think, is there enough? Can there ever be enough? How do you walk people down that path?
0: Yeah. It makes me think of that song, Never Enough. What was the name of that movie? That was a great movie. It was the P.T. Barnum movie.
1: I think you're right.
0: What was the name of that movie? Was the name of that movie? Was it named after the circus? Anyway, but I specifically remember, well, whoever the performer was sang it beautifully, but never enough. You know, I think what she was talking about, I think love, you know, like it's never enough. I don't know. Yeah. Something along those lines. I am absolutely not going to try to sing that right now. And Amy would definitely say, what were you thinking if I did that? You know, she's always here keeping me between the lines, you know? So thank you, honey. I love you so much. But I like defining enough. How does one really, really do that? And I think what's really interesting, though, Steve, is that oftentimes people come into Limehouse Financial and they don't think that they have enough. And they don't think that they can retire. And it's wonderful that they are sitting down with us, because like we're the people in the neighborhood. We are the people in the neighborhood. For some reason, I've got songs going through my mind now. That's Mr. Rogers. That's Mr. Rogers, right? Yeah. So we are the people in the neighborhood. In your neighborhood. I could probably try to sing that one, but I won't. But we are the people in the neighborhood that can sit down with somebody and really, you know, look at something like, is it enough? You know, what is enough? I mean, a lot of success stories kind of revolve around people who came in and they thought they were going to have to keep going maybe another year or two or three. You know, Jonathan, my investment advisor, and I will work hard and we'll build a plan for that person. And then we'll look at so many, you know, variables within the plan. But when the plan is complete, we're able to really assess whether somebody can go ahead and retire if there is enough. So there have been many cases where we've shared with somebody who thought they did not have enough and needed to work. There have been many, many cases where we said, this isn't correct. And here's why. And from a fact-based perspective, based upon, I mean, you know, everything that they had, saved up to this particular point in time, we're able to say, look at this plan, follow this plan, and you can retire. And I honestly cannot think of one person where that was the case. They did not think they had enough. We built them a plan. We demonstrated you do have enough and you can retire. I cannot think of one person that didn't take us up on that offer and go ahead and move towards retirement. Now, there have been people, and I'm sure there will be more in the future, And it's the opposite, you know. We're talking about defining enough, you know, what is enough? Do I have enough? What does it take? They sit down with us and they say, I don't think I have enough. I can't retire. We'll do the same thing. You know, we'll put in the time and the effort. We'll build them a plan. And what we find is that they were accurate, and we'll share that with them. Hey, you know, you're right. You're going to need to save more, and you're going to need to work longer. But the good news is we built you a plan, and we've shown you how you can get there, how to better improve on what you're doing with your money currently so you can get there, and then when you can do it. And people are very thankful for that. So I think that my experience is that high achievers in particular, they kind of tend to struggle with defining this more than maybe other people. Like, they're trying to define what's enough. You know?
1: Well, yeah, because they're good savers, right? They're very good at saving, and so that's you're constantly looking down the road. I know how that goes. You can, oh no, that's not enough. Oh, I can just do a little bit more. I'll save a little bit more. You know.
0: Yeah, and it's kind of like
1: and at some point there's got to be an end, right?
0: Yes, there should be, and I think, and it looks different for every person, but I mean the finish line can keep moving even after it's been crossed, so to speak. And I think even without meaning to, you know, some folks can end up sacrificing the very things that, you know, their savings were supposed to buy, you know, time with their family and, you know, financial freedom. And then, you know, there's this pursuit of perhaps a particular number that was never really clearly defined in the first place. So I don't know. I mean, you know, sometimes we're being number centric, and we're talking to people and saying, okay, well, let's put a number. Like, where are you with this? What would right. define enough for you? You know?
1: So do you get an answer from people? I mean, that's gotta be a hard thing for somebody to come up with.
0: Yeah. I do believe, I agree with that wholeheartedly. It is difficult for a person to come up with that number, because the finish line problem that I mentioned a minute ago usually isn't a math problem. It's just kind of nobody ever described where that finish line actually is. Okay. So, I mean, for people out there, and this is the majority of people, they don't have a written plan for retirement. And this written plan needs to include everything, you know, when to file for Social Security, how to protect and preserve your money, using the green line principle so you don't lose money when the market's bad, how to have money professionally managed for you, where it should be, what to expect from it, you know, how to plan for Medicare, how to plan for estate, you know, your estate planning and tax reduction planning. I mean, there's so many different aspects of the written plan that all work together. And there's not really a whole lot of folks out there that sit where we sit and put it all together at one time and make it so easy for people. I mean, that's another thing, right? We get compliments all the time from people that our process that they go through was just very, you know, streamlined and structured in such a way that they were able to follow everything and make very good decisions on the recommendations that were provided by us. And people feel really comfortable with that. And the end result is, you know, I mean, when we build a plan for people and they like it, understand it, and are comfortable with it, you know, they're asking us, what's the next step? What do I do to roll over my 401k? Okay, how do we move this money from my brokerage account with this current person over to you to manage? And, you know, I think there's in general kind of somewhat of a level of discontent or frustration, or I don't know, maybe there's other ways to describe it, but on the consumer's part out there, because they're arriving at this point in time when they're either already retired or about to retire. And, you know, when they hear us on the radio, they see us on TV, they come to our live events, they find us out there, or they're referred to us by, you know, so many of our great clients. By the way, thank you, clients, for your business. We really appreciate you. You know, they come in and people come in, go through our process. And the end result is that they say, this is a good thing that I've done. And, I think it all starts with a phone call, 855-620-2416, 855-620-2416, limehousefinancial.com. But that, you know, defining what is enough, when is it enough? It is a very difficult mm-hmm. question for people. And what I have found is ultimately we can help people move past that, defining enough or not enough, or okay. is it enough? We can help people move past that once they have in their possession the written plan for retirement. And folks, if you're listening right now, I will provide you a written plan for retirement at no cost or obligation. Just call in right now and say that you heard me talking about a written plan for retirement. And we're working with people that have saved money in general, people that have seven figures or more. Our plans work best with that amount of wealth. If you have not quite saved that amount, don't hesitate to call. We still want to help you. 855-620-2416. Let's talk about what you have and is it enough? And maybe you can be one of the success stories where you retire early, you know. So sometimes life interrupts the plan too, Steve. Just real quick, let's talk about that.
1: Sure. Well, that's the thing. I mean, life happens. You said it earlier, and that certainly is the case. And I think we've all experienced it, the totally unexpected. Suddenly, you're not doing what you think you're doing.
0: Well, sometimes retirement doesn't go exactly according to the schedule. There's a national retiree survey recently that we looked at. The average person retired around 57. 52% of people left the workforce earlier than they had planned because of an unplanned
1: event. Wow, that's a big number.
0: Yeah, I mean, 52% of people leaving the workplace because of an unplanned event. It could have been something like a layoff, a forced retirement, a health issue, could be a caregiver need. But let's compare this to 6% of people who retired later than expected. So there's the opposite of that as well. So, you know, I think
1: that doesn't happen very often, clearly.
0: It doesn't. But I think that a fixed retirement date on paper is often more of a guess than a guarantee. And I mean, again, half of retirees leaving workforce, earlier than they expected, that says a lot. So
1: how do you help them? I mean, how do you address that in terms of knowing what you know going in? Obviously, you address that.
0: Well, I would kind of summarize by saying that a plan that only works if everything goes according to schedule, it really isn't a plan. And that's the whole point, folks, of you having a plan. We can adjust a plan. We can amend a plan. 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
1: We are back on the road to retirement with Trip Limehouse. My name's Steve Siddall. Trip, of course, helping folks for 25 years or so, along with his investment advisor, Jonathan O'Reilly. We have been talking a lot about just getting to retirement, making sure, you know, things are, you know, from a health, time, wealth standpoint, all of those things. So we're shifting gears a little bit here.
0: And what? How much is enough? And how do we identify that? I don't know. So, for those of you that listened to the first and second segment of today's Road to Retirement show, there is an ongoing theme, as there is throughout all episodes, and that is it comes down to the four letter word, the PLAN. And, you know, I'm just going to go with this. People who have a plan in general fare better than those that don't. That doesn't mean that if you don't have a plan, you're not going to make it. But my two decades of experience in working with people just like you who have saved money, who want to do better on this long journey called retirement, my experience has indicated that when you have a written plan for retirement, you're going to do better. So this is leading into this conversation. You know, we talk about maybe you might live to be 100. I just talked with a client recently whose mom just turned 100. We have clients whose parents are living long, and we're planning for longer retirements than ever before, Steve. We're talking about the number one risk that people face during retirement, and it's longevity risk. And I want to define that real quick for people. If you aren't familiar with it, that's the possibility of you outliving your money. Not appealing. You've worked long, you've worked hard, you've saved. And the last thing you ever want to do is exit onto this road to retirement journey and then have to get back in the car and start driving again and get back on the work freeway, so to speak. And that does happen to people all the time. They outlive their money. So I don't know. I think about this though. For decades, kind of the standard retirement math was simple. And it was something like this: maybe retire at 65, plan for your money to last to 90 or 95. And then, you know, you'll be done. But here's interesting data, and it's according to Social Security. I mean, as a Social Security planning expert, I love, you know, watching and listening and hearing what Social Security is saying. Just out of curiosity, I don't necessarily believe everything they say is accurate, but this one was pretty good. According to Social Security, they're saying that a 65-year-old married couple today has a 50% chance, that at least one of the spouses is going to live past age 90, and a 20% chance of one of them reaching age 95. So, you know, I think the good news is we are living longer, you know, experiencing life more. But the tax code, okay, going back to this, the tax code, when we stretch it across four decades instead of three or two. This is kind of the part that really nobody ever talks about or warns you about.
1: Yeah.
0: And, I wanted to dive into what changes, you know, when a retirement plan needs to survive longer versus shorter. And today we are planning for a longer retirement more so than ever before. But yeah, we need to say goodbye to the 30-year retirement plan, Steve.
1: Oh, yeah, because people are, you just said it, we're living longer and we're enjoying retirement for longer. But that becomes a planning issue, too, where we've got to save more. We've got to be more strategic with our money and making sure that it lasts.
0: Well, you know, a 2026 study by Allianz found that 67% of Americans now say they're more afraid of running out of money than they are of dying. And that's a record high. That's up from 57% just 4 years ago. So, I mean, when you talk to people about a potential 35 or a 40-year retirement, you know, their ears kind of are like, what? You know, like they're perplexed, but it's happening. And people, things have changed. I mean, people really kind of used to have a fear of, you know, dying too soon. Now the fear is kind of going in the other direction of maybe we're going to live a lot longer than we ever thought of and potentially, you know, run out of money. Probably half of Americans out there do think that they could live to 100. But the interesting thing is what I see is the majority of those people are still budgeting for a shorter retirement, maybe 25 or 30 years. So we just tell clients, I always relate to food. I love food. You guys, my longtime listeners, you know, I'm always talking about food and related to food, relating things to food. But think about it from this perspective. We want all of our clients and all of our listeners, okay, to be around for the whole party that's called retirement. This whole big thing called retirement is a big party. The whole party, not just the appetizer part of it, so to speak, you know. Yeah, but I mean, it's planning. It's planning. And so on the subject of living longer and, you know, maybe the possibility of outliving your money, there is a solution. And I want to share this with folks. And I talk about it all the time because it's important and it works. It's tried and true. And we talked about it on last week's episode, too. I really like that. We're talking about decumulation, but we talked about repositioning a part of someone's assets to do what I'm going to talk about right now. And that's a personal pension plan. There's a lot of folks out there that have a pension and they love their pension because it's predictable, reliable, guaranteed, and steady. It just comes in like clockwork. And folks, mm-hmm. Income determines outcome. I mean, you need a paycheck, a guaranteed paycheck for the rest of your retirement. So, you know, a great way to eliminate this longevity risk, the possibility of you outliving your money because retirement is longer than you ever thought it could be, is to have a personal pension plan. So if you have a pension and you like an additional pension, this strategy can work for you. But if you do not have a pension and you would like to have a pension, this strategy can also work for you. And we're just talking about repositioning a part of your assets that you've accumulated up to this point into a strategy that's going to pay you income guaranteed forever as long as you're alive. It's a no risk strategy. And you cannot lose any of your money. If you die prematurely, the balance of this part of your plan goes to named beneficiary or beneficiaries. If you outlive the money, so you have spent all the money over your lifetime, the income is guaranteed to still continue at the same rate you've always received it. So, you know, this is a wonderful thing, the personal pension plan. Folks, you should give us a call and ask us about the personal pension plan, 855-620-2416. We're talking about saying goodbye to the 30-year retirement because people are living longer. We're talking about strategies of how you can avoid outliving your money. And the personal pension plan is one of the many ways that we can help you. In addition to that, since we professionally manage money here at Limehouse Financial, we can, you know, watch your money grow over these decades, potentially two or three or four decades, in such a way that you outpace inflation and you grow your money accordingly. And all along the way, we're making recommendations that are in your best interest of what you need to be doing or maybe what you don't need to be doing. So inflation, I mean, this is a big deal. It's kind of in our face, not going away. It's really annoying over a very long period of time, Steve.
1: Absolutely it is. And I mean, that's what we're talking about, getting there and being able to feel comfortable when we get there.
0: Even with
1: confidence.
0: Even with inflation, right?
1: Even with inflation. Well, that's the whole point. That's why working with an independent advisor like you, you address all of that and can help protect our money.
0: This is pretty staggering. When we use the rule of 72 at a modest 3% annual inflation rate, purchasing power gets cut in half roughly every 24 years, okay? And that just means that a lifestyle cost that's costing right now, you know, somebody $100,000 a year at age 60, it could require more than $325,000 a year by age 100 to just maintain lifestyle. So, you know,
1: Wow, those are big numbers, Trip.
0: Yeah. So, I mean, it's kind of like when we're using money today, that $100,000 lifestyle today, needing to be over $300,000, you know, just to stay even. We're not talking about, you know, like improving lifestyle. So inflation, folks, inflation doesn't retire either. And we at Limehouse Financial, we really just want to show you a real number. Okay. And we don't want you to have to go 15, 20, 25 years and then realize that there's a check engine light on, that you took a wrong turn on the road to retirement and now you're headed to a dead end. And at the core of it, that's our job here at Limehouse Financial, as experts in these areas, as experts in Social Security planning, income and distribution planning, professional money management, healthcare planning, tax planning, estate planning. 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Don't shy away from calling if you haven't quite saved that much. We still want to help you as well. Next 10 callers, written plan for retirement, no cost or obligation.
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0: You've saved for decades in a tax-deferred account, and the IRS was very patient about it right up until your 70s. I'm going to be walking through several required minimum distribution tax traps that can quietly raise your Medicare bill, your tax on your Social Security, and bump you into even higher tax brackets, all from one required withdrawal. 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
1: Hey, we're back on the road to retirement with Tripp Limehouse. This is a short segment, so we want to dig right in. We're going to talk a little bit about RMDs and the tax traps that happen and how we can, well, navigate that. And that really is something that you're very good at, helping us navigate those RMDs and making sure we don't get bumped up into the next tax bracket. Well, you know what I'm talking about.
0: When you're talking about tax traps, it makes me think of speed traps. Nobody likes too. Speed traps. I mean, they're good because, you know, people are going to slow down and be safer. But tax traps, maybe we can be like Limehouse Financial can be like the radar detector. There's like, you know, starts beeping.
1: I like warning
0: people that, hey, this is real. This does happen. And tax traps come up. Things change over time and you have to be prepared for it. I don't know. I think, you know, part of being an active planner, which we are very much so an active planner, is that we're getting together with our clients on an ongoing basis and talking about all these things. And we are that radar detector, so to speak, making sure we're doing all the things at any given time that need to be done to, you know, make everything run smoother, the ride on this road to retirement work better. By the way, folks, I want to mention to you that we're not only working with people who are about to retire, maybe they're 2-3 months out, 2-3 years out. We're also working with people who are already retired and helping them to do better. You know, maybe you're out there, you fall in that category, you've got some things in place, but you just wonder, should they be reviewed by, you know, someone who didn't necessarily do it for you the first time? So right now I'm offering a second opinion to anyone out there that would like it at no cost or obligation, a second opinion on the money that you have invested or saved or being distributed on your tax efficient retirement plan, all of that stuff. Come in and see us, 855-620-2416. Just give me a call and say, I heard you talk about a second opinion at no cost or obligation, and I'll do that for you. But you know, the tax traps, they happen. This is really interesting too. Charitable deductions can't be used like they used to be able to, Steve. And okay. A lot of people are still giving to charity every year and they assume that it's helping their tax bill. But what happened was the Secure Act changed things. And now we have, the TCJA, Tax Cuts and Jobs Act, changed things. The Secure Act changed things also, but TCJA gave everybody a higher standard deduction. It nearly doubled under that 2017 tax law. Currently, it's $31,500 for joint filers. That was for 2025. So that just means that most households who are charitably inclined, okay, they're not itemizing at all anymore. And folks, if you're taking this standard deduction, your charitable gifts provide exactly zero additional tax benefits. That's not the most important thing, though.
1: Right.
0: Most important thing is your giving. But you need to understand this. Your RMDs, your required minimum distributions, they raise your taxable income and just like clockwork, right on schedule. And so for those of you that are charitably inclined, the way to get around this, if you're 70 and a half or older, we want to talk to you about a qualified charitable distribution, a QCD, that allows you as a retiree age 70 and a half or greater to send up to $111,000 a year directly from your IRA to charity. And that counts towards satisfying your required minimum distribution, which without ever triggering any taxable income. Okay. So It's called a qualified charitable distribution. We can move up to $111,000 directly from an IRA to a charity. It satisfies a required minimum distribution and does not increase your taxable income. So folks, you know, this is a tax trap we can help you avoid. We want to see you. We want to help you. We're experts in these areas and a whole lot more. Come on in, sit down with us.
1: 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We're going to take a quick break. 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
1: We are back on the road to retirement, and boy, what a ride we've had today. Some ups and downs, as there usually is. That's kind of like life, right, Tripp?
0: Oh, yeah. Bumps in the road.
1: Been helping folks. Yep. And some detours.
0: Long
1: and
0: turns,
1: all of that.
0: Detours. We're trying to avoid the dead ends.
1: But, well, and again, that's what we're talking about here as well. And what you're talking about now is when we start talking RMDs, we're talking tax traps or problems that can hit you when you're 70. And I mean, again, if you're staring 70 in the face, it's time to start thinking about RMDs, isn't it?
0: Yeah, it is. And real quick, I want to circle back to last segment. We were talking about longer retirements and the implications of not doing proper planning for that. And I mentioned some things about taxation over the decades. And folks, I just real quick, I want to point that out that, you know, we don't really know what's going to be going on with taxes in the future. I can just share this with you. We see a lot of people at our events. By the way, check out limehousefinancial.com under the events tab to see where we're going to be next. But these Social Security and income planning workshops that we do, I survey the audience and I say, you know, how many of you think that income taxes are going to stay the same? How many of you think they're going to go down? How many of you think they're going to go up? And unanimously, I mean, this is like 99.9% of the time, every person that attends every event that I ever host, they say they're of the opinion that income tax rates are going to increase over time. So as we're talking about you being in retirement longer, planning for, you know, a 30 or 40 year, two or three, four decades of retirement, we also have to take into consideration that, you know, the tax laws may change, tax codes may change, income tax rates more than likely are going to change, and we feel like they're going to be going up. So talk about the importance of getting together with an expert like myself or my investment advisor, Jonathan, and having a tax-efficient retirement plan, let alone making sure you never outlive your money, you protect and preserve your money, it's managed properly, all that stuff. But the whole tax aspect is real. And it changes, and we just need to, you know, do as best as we can right now today with that in mind. And that does lead me into what happens here when we talk about required minimum distributions. I feel like there's somewhat of a domino effect. And you know, if for you guys that aren't into playing games out there, you know, I mean, dominoes is pretty easy to explain. You know, they're little.
1: It's pretty easy to follow that game. Like, yep, like it is.
0: The dominoes are set up in a row, and they're all nice and straight. And maybe I've seen some nice designs where they kind of curve and spell out things and this and that. But when you hit that first one, man, oh man, the effect is that they all just start, you know, tumbling and going down, and eventually none of them are standing. So think about your tax deferred savings kind of in that same way. It never ceases to amaze me that we see people, and when we're talking to them about taxation in retirement, they become a little antsy and get frustrated, not with us, but just with the fact that they thought they would go into retirement and pay less taxes than ever before. And quite frankly, Steve, it's not happening, at least for our clients. I mean, in general, we're working with people that have seven figures or more in their tax deferred retirement accounts, and we're helping them turn their accounts into a plan. And there's a big difference between an account versus a plan, folks. You got to realize that. And by the way, the sooner that you move from having just money in an account to having a plan, the better you're doing. But when we're talking with our clients, we're, you know, sharing with them that, hey, you know what? Since you have this $2 million saved in this tax deferred vehicle, you're, number one, you're going to be forced to take money out even if you don't want it or need it. Number two, potentially it's going to cause the domino effect to take place. And that's when the tax brackets start rising. There's more tax on Social Security or whatnot. So as an example, on a required minimum distribution, a million dollar IRA generates a required withdrawal of roughly $37,700 or so, give or take, at age 73. Okay, that's at age 73.
1: That's a lot of money. Yeah.
0: So think about two people, think about a married couple, and let's just say they, you know, are very fortunate and they both have Social Securities and they both have pensions and they have no debt and they've got this $1 million I'm talking about. Okay, well, more than likely with two Social Securities, two pensions and no debt, they really don't necessarily need any additional withdrawals, but they're forced at 73 to take them. Okay, and, you know, that's a starting point for, you know, as an example, okay? And think about it this way. If that forced withdrawal, if it pushes this couple or anybody out there over a threshold set by the government regarding Medicare, that's going to be one domino that falls right away. Medicare premiums are going to jump right up. And at the highest tier on that subject, at the highest tier, Part B of Medicare runs almost $90 a month, and that's per person, okay? Just because there's this additional income that's come in compared to, you know, somebody that did not have to take that required minimum distribution that bumped them over the, you know, thresholds. The standard, if you will, standard base, I should say, base premium for Medicare Part B is right at $203. That's a big jump. So we were talking $406 for a couple versus $1,500 a month for a couple.
1: Yeah, that's exactly.
0: That's an additional bump up in premium. And a lot of times it never gets accounted for until it happens. And, you know, it's being triggered. So I don't know, one withdrawal, if you will, can knock over so many dominoes, so to speak, at once. Income tax going up, Medicare premiums going up, Social Security taxation being increased, all from just having to take a withdrawal. And then that Medicare surcharge is definitely a sneaky one. It shows up on a premium statement, not on a tax return, so people don't really connect the dots. And, you know, I don't think anybody ever plans on a $37,000 or $38,000 withdrawal and expecting it to, you know, kind of pay for it twice, meaning you're paying for a tax one time and then you're paying a premium a second time. But that's exactly what occurs, and people just aren't quite aware of it. And then going back to this, there's the whole tax bracket cascade that happens, Steve.
1: From
0: a domino effect to a cascade.
1: Oh, yeah, boy, none of these sound good, Trip.
0: The cascade's making me think of, we took the whole family, Amy and I took the whole family to Costa Rica in January of this year, and it was just wonderful. Folks, by the way, if you love to travel, I think it's a great destination. Just, you know, be careful because it is, you know, not the United States. God bless America. But anyway, when Amy and I were with the kids, and, you know, adults, there are adults, but I refer to them as the kids. We went on this, excursion. It was awesome. And, by the way, thank you, honey, for facilitating that. She always, gets all this stuff together for us to do. I'm just like, that sounds awesome. Let's do it. So, Amy, you're so good at that. I really appreciate that, honey. I love you. So she orchestrated this waterfall expedition, Steve. Doesn't that sound fun? A waterfall.
1: That sounds fantastic. Like, yeah. Yeah. So what did you do? I mean, what did you see?
0: Well, the whole thing that's bringing this to mind is the Cascade. We went to several different locations and saw several different waterfalls cascading. And we're able to swim in the pool below them. And I tell you what, they were cascading so intensely that we couldn't really get very close to a lot of the falls because the water was cascading with force and, kind of shocked us a little bit. And going back to, that was such a fun trip doing that. The Costa Rica was awesome. Going back to the tax trap. I think that the tax bracket cascade could happen so violently that people are shocked. I mean, so for 2026, married couples that filed jointly jump from the 12% tax bracket to the 22% tax bracket at $100,000 of taxable income. And then they jump from 22 to 24% when it gets to $211,000. So this whole required minimum distribution thing, it doesn't just add income. It really can cascade so forcefully that a retiree goes straight into a higher tax bracket. And then when you combine required minimum distributions, Social Security, pensions, and maybe if somebody's working part-time because they like to do that. I mean, there's a lot of retirees that end up paying, higher taxes than they ever thought they would. And potentially they're paying higher taxes than they did when they were working. Folks, your IRA is an IOU to the IRS. And this is problematic, not only for you while you're alive, but also for those when you're no longer here and you pass on those dollars. So right now I'm offering the tax efficient retirement plan coordinated with the estate plan. I want to show you how you can minimize or eliminate taxes on IRAs, not only when you're withdrawing money, but also on money that's going to be passed on to the next generation. So for those of you out there right now that have money saved, I mentioned on an ongoing basis in general, we're working with people that have seven figures or more saved. If you have less saved, don't hesitate to call. We'll still help you. 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
10: Have you ever tried to take a screen away from your kid, only to be met with a full-blown meltdown? Well, as a father of three, believe me, I have been there. But here's the thing. It's mostly not their fault. These devices are literally designed to make us crave them. Science journalist Dr. Michaeline Dukleff wrote about this in her new book, Dopamine Kids. She argues that dopamine isn't actually the pleasure chemical we think it is, but instead the chemical of, quote, wanting and desire. So what does that mean? Taking screens away is rarely going to work. Your kid is just going to crave them more. What does work, she says, is in fact replacing the screen with something just as fun. Instead of telling your kids no more videos after dinner, teach them to ride a bike, do some baking, bust out game night, and start small. One screen-free night a week. I'm Dr. Sanjay Gupta, helping you live a better life.
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7: For a long time, when we talked about the HPV vaccine, we were talking about protecting girls from cervical cancer. But now there's something every parent of a boy should know as well. The vaccine isn't necessarily just for girls, because a new study out of Johns Hopkins School of Public Health found that boys and young men who got the HPV vaccine cut their risk of developing HPV-related cancers by about half. HPV, that virus, is incredibly common, nothing to be ashamed of. Almost everyone who's sexually active will likely be exposed at some point. The CDC currently recommends the vaccine for kids at ages 11 or 12, but it can be given as early as 9. And if your kid missed it, it's not too late for them to get protected. Catch-up shots are recommended through age 26. If you have questions, if you have concerns, your family pediatrician is a good place to start. I'm Dr. Sanjay Gupta, helping you live a better life.
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0: morning. Long holiday weekend. You have big plans? Got big plans going on for this weekend? Hopefully, God, you're going to be grilling at some point. Granted, today is the surface of the sun until supposedly at some point there's a cold front coming in. Although I don't know why they call it a cold front when it's this hot. How about a cooler front? A less hot front? So maybe some gnarly weather later this afternoon or this evening, so pay attention to that. But then Sunday and Monday, yeah, much better. Maybe a chance of rain? Don't care. Don't care. Cooler. Wind chill. That's what I want now. I'm tired of heat index. I want wind chill.
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The Midlands home for classic hits. Yes, kiddos, we are. 98.5 OMG. It's Saturday morning. What are your plans, huh? You're going to invite me over? Are you grilling out? You want to invite me over? Just comment on the Night Train in the Morning Facebook page. I'll come over. Must have booze, though. Food is important. Booze is important. I like free. Free is tasty. Free is thirst quenching.

0: Classic Hits Night Train here. It's Saturday morning, Labor Day weekend. Of course, Labor Day is Monday. There's food deals out there. Cracker Barrel's got some deals going on now through Monday. Kids, here's the deal. With a dine-in adult purchase and a kid's meal, Cracker Barrel will give the kids one of six squishable collectibles. Why do I want it? That's not going to entice me to go in there. Grubhub's got some deals going on through the weekend. McDonald's from Grubhub, buy one, get one, six-piece McNugget. Taco Bell, free nachos, Bel Grande. Oh, ooh, geez, check those out for Labor Day. Because that's the thing. You don't want to be doing your cooking, right? You don't want to labor. Yes, I do. I want to grill. And in Night Train Manor, I'm not allowed to grill at Night Train Manor anymore. I have to go to a park near where Night Train Manor resides and use one of those park grills. Clean all the bird poop off of it. But I'm going to do it. I've got to grill. I'm a man born to grill.
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Classic Hits Night Train here. My goodness gracious. Has there ever been a song so true as for this summer the way it has been as we've all burned to death and die? Heat index 8,000 degrees every day. It has, in fact, yes, kids, been a very cruel summer.

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0: 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So, you know, it's a long holiday weekend, Labor Day weekend. 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Apparently, they're not like you and I. Grilled mahi-mahi with summer squash salsa. When's the last time you went to a cookout and said, if they don't have grilled mahi-mahi and summer squash salsa, I'm not going. Not going. Grilled pesto pizza, marinated mozzarella and tomatoes. Who are these people? Herb miso grilled salmon skewers with grilled zucchini with yummy lemon salt. I've never been to a cookout with that. What's on the menu? Miso. You know what I say there? Miso leaving is what I say.
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Classic Kids Night Train here, top of the day, boys and girls. All right, so, you know, Labor Day cookouts. And I said this earlier in the week, and I mean this. If you go to a cookout and they're grilling brats, that's good. If you go to a cookout and they're grilling brats, and you see somebody put ketchup on the brat, do not make eye contact with that person. Do not associate with that person.

0: Classic Hits. Good morning, Night Trainer. Another hot one today. Hopefully we get some cool down, some gnarly storms later this afternoon into the evening, so be careful for that. I've said this before on the morning show. If you're willing to commit a felony, make the felony proportionate to the amount of time you're going to serve. Make your felony proportionate to the time amount of that you're going to have to serve. I don't think that's an unrealistic expectation of a felon. 58-year-old man in Florida, Christopher Johnson, facing felony charges. He stole a mortuary stretcher and cot cover. A mortuary stretcher and cot cover. Who knew? They're worth about $7,000. Sounds strange, but apparently this is kind of his thing. He was connected to a string of these stretcher thefts stretching across four states. It took a multi-agency task force from Alabama, Georgia, Florida, and here in South Carolina. By the way, he was caught on a Flock camera. What? The investigation remains ongoing because police believe Christopher may have stolen more mortuary stretchers from other funeral homes. By the way, it's not his first time into the mortuary stretcher business. 2 years ago, he was arrested for that. Unclear why he still stretches. Apparently, who knew there was a black market for funeral home stretchers? A resale market for funeral home stretchers. They're worth $7,000. You steal enough of those, yeah. If you know how to unload it, though. It can't be a huge market, I wouldn't think.
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0: Classic Hits Night Train here. Maybe you what are your plans this weekend? Maybe you're going to try to get out of town and go to like a theme park somewhere. Maybe go up to Charlotte to Carowinds or go to Atlanta to one. Etiquette, people. Things you shouldn't do at a theme park. And these do seem common sense to me. Being impatient. There's people everywhere, for God's sake. Maybe you're going to the zoo or something. Maybe do the zoo. Go to Cola and go to the zoo or something. People everywhere. Everyone is waiting. Just chill. Blocking people's views, especially kids' views. If you're tall, maybe stand towards the back. I'm tall. I'm a very tall guy. Stand in the back. Cutting in line. No, that will pull out a knife. Somebody will knife you at that point. A group in line can let one friend in, but not vice versa. No. No, you cannot do that. Not even one. No. Getting disrespectful with park characters. That would be a major no-no. Most of these characters are beloved by children. They do not want to see their dad beating up Mickey Mouse. That will traumatize a child forever. Somebody needs Donald in the growing? No, that will scar that child. Cool mornings, hot afternoons, and, I don't know, 47 different temperatures in the middle of the day. 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

Classic hits Saturday afternoon, night train here. You know, we'll get a long holiday weekend. It's hot enough out there. Yes, it is. What are we, like 15 degrees above normal? That sucks. It's September the 5th, for God's sake. I've said it before and I'll say it again. I'm sick of heat index. I'm ready for wind chill. Will I regret that? Maybe.

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0: Rise of Kids Night right here. Good afternoon. You know, they had that big trial, the myth trial yesterday. Not going to get into all the details on that. We all know. We've all been following it. I just thought to myself, though, if that trial was taking place, let's say, in the Midwest or the South, would it have been a hung jury? I don't think so. Well, we finally know what happened to the Wheel of Fortune announcer, Jim Thornton. He did got him suspended from the show back in May. He had his laptop open on a flight, and he was chatting on a support site for people who have pedophile thoughts. So how did that happen? Thornton's lawyer said he's been active in suicide prevention advocacy ever since losing a close relative to suicide 2 years ago. He apparently meant to visit a suicide prevention chat room, but was mistakenly sent to the other site because it had a similar URL. But while he was on the page, a fellow passenger took pictures and showed him to the crew. Cops were waiting for him when the plane landed. But as Thornton's attorney once again pointed out, he wasn't arrested or charged with anything. TMZ posted the pictures that got Thornton in trouble. Doesn't appear to be anything incriminating in the conversation, but TMZ did note that he was in the chat room for about 57 minutes. So is he fired? Not yet. Innocent until proven guilty, I guess.
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Kiss Night Train here. You know, by the way, the Night Train in the Morning Facebook page, nobody has posted or commented on there about inviting me to a cookout this weekend. That's unacceptable. I'm a single man. I have nothing going on. Why am I not invited over for free food and booze? I think that's too much to ask. Do I sound needy and petty right now? Probably. Am I okay with that? Yes. Yes, I am. Head over heels. Tears for Fears now.

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Classic Hits, Saturday afternoon with Matt Scurry. Long 3-day Labor Day weekend. Of course, if you were retired right now, you really wouldn't care because every weekend's a 3-day weekend when you're retired, right? Anyway, annual study analyzed 182 of the biggest cities in the U.S. trying to determine the best place to retire. They looked at a lot of different metrics when they were looking at this. Golf, museums, theaters, book clubs, bingo halls. Didn't make that up. They seriously included bingo halls, as well as quality of life, health care, and other important things. In the end, Orlando, Florida was named the number one place to retire. Just something about Florida, I guess, for a lot of retired folks, because a lot of Florida cities made this list. Miami came in second, followed by Tampa. There you go, three right there at the top.

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Saturday afternoon drive with Matt Scurry. 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He's working hard to hit that number 12 spot. Check him out Monday morning. Here's John Waite.

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0: Classic hit Saturday afternoon with Matt Scurry. I guess Labor Day weekend means that we're kind of getting into a fall mood, although the official start of autumn isn't until the 22nd of this month, and the weather certainly doesn't feel like fall out there right now. It is the time of the year for pumpkin spice, though. I actually had to look this up to see if it was a joke. Do you know that there is pumpkin spice scented toilet paper? Seriously, pumpkin spice scented toilet paper. You can find it on Amazon, and like I said, I did look it up. It'll cost you $12.75, but hey, you'll have some good-smelling toilet paper, at least when you first take it out of the wrapper anyway. Rod Stewart, Aha Music, coming up.
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Classic Hit Saturday afternoon, Labor Day weekend with Matt Scurry. Let's be careful on those highways. Traffic going to be a little heavier than normal because of the holiday weekend. So be safe out there. Here's Uncle Cracker.

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0: Classic Hits Saturday afternoon, Labor Day weekend with Matt Scurry. This guy here, way too much time on his hands. 58-year-old man from Florida. His name is Christopher Johnson. He is facing felony charges after he allegedly stole a mortuary stretcher and cot cover worth around $7,100 from a local funeral home. It may sound strange, but that's kind of his thing. He's been connected to a string of similar thefts stretching across four states. To bring him down, it took a multi-agency task force spanning Alabama, Georgia, Florida, and right here in South Carolina. Now, the investigation remains open because police believe that Christopher may have stolen more mortuary stretchers from other places. Of all the odd things to steal. Music from Irene Cara coming up next.
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Classic Hits Saturday afternoon with Matt Scurry. Keeping an eye on the weather. Might be getting some nasty thunderstorms rolling through the area throughout the evening hours. Here's the Black Crowes.

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0: Saturday afternoon, Labor Day weekend with Matt Scurry. Got some celebrity birthdays going on today. Very happy birthday to Dweezil Zappa. That's just such a fun name to say. Dweezil is 57 today. Michael Keaton, Beetlejuice, Batman. Michael is 75 today. And George Lazenby, the forgotten James Bond, only got a chance to play him once in the movie on Her Majesty's Secret Service. Bond fans were so divided over his performance that he was fired and replaced by Roger Moore. George Lazenby is 87 years old today. And it would have been Freddie Mercury's birthday, Queen's lead singer, born 1946. We lost Freddie in 1991. Hard to believe it's been that long ago. On the way for you this afternoon, we've got music coming up from Michael McDonald. We'll throw a little Def Leppard in there as well.
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0: Classic Hits Saturday afternoon, Labor Day weekend. Hope we got a nice one going on, even if the gas prices are ridiculous. Speaking of gas and fuel and things like that, researchers are testing a jet fuel made with coconut oil, and it's performing almost as well as kerosene. The fuel was produced using less energy and then blended with a standard jet fuel. The team found the thermal efficiency from the coconut oil was comparable to regular jet fuel, and carbon dioxide emissions were close to the same as well. And not only that, but it smelled wonderful. So there you go, using coconut oil in a jet airplane. I hope they get all the bugs worked out of that before that becomes a common thing. You know what I'm saying? On the way for you, NXS coming up.
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